0: FIFA official FIFA World Cup 2026 supporter, subject to availability. Speaking of the World Cup, here are the results from yesterday's game. Spain beat Saudi Arabia 4-0. Belgium and Iran tying 0-0. Uruguay and Cape Verde tied 2-2. And Egypt beat New Zealand 3-1. Up next, we will have another edition of In Case You Missed It, It's Yours right here on FSR.
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2: 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Still dealing with two accidents here in Palm Beach County, beginning I-95 northbound on the 10th Avenue North entrance ramp. You'll find the second I-95 southbound on the exit ramp to Hypoluxa Road. 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
22: Oh!
0: It's two pros and a cup of Joe, Fox Sports Radio. LeVar Arrington, Brady Quinn, Jonas Knox with you here. Coming up 10 minutes from now, we are going to get to the bottom of some fun rumors. There are some rumors going around the world of football over the weekend. 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
15: Sometimes you can't get to everything in the world of sports or entertainment. 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
0: You know, guys, buying a house, buying a property is a big occasion. It's you know, it's an investment, a long-term investment, but it also shows hard work, dedication to your craft, saving, like all the other things that come along with it. It's difficult to do. And so once you do that and you accomplish it, it's a pretty momentous occasion. And some people like to celebrate the occasion. Maybe they'll, you know, get a bottle of champagne, or maybe they'll, you know, have a cigar, like who knows, whatever your celebration is. Some people even like to dress up for the occasion from time to time so they can post the photos celebrating the big event. And that's where Jameson Williams of the Detroit Lions steps in, because Jameson Williams recently bought a new home in the Metro Detroit area.
23: Yeah, congrats, Jameson. Congrats.
0: He was, they posted a picture with the real estate team. Showcasing Jameson Williams buying his new property. And people quickly noticed that his attire for the occasion was interesting. Donning a black hooded sweatshirt and a pair of shorts that said Slam a Slut Records.
22: Dang.
0: Now,
22: well, that kind of gives you all the message that you need,
0: with
22: right?
0: With the number 69 on him.
22: Oh, wow.
0: So I don't know if I'm not familiar with Slam a Slut Records.
23: Well, you came to the right place, because I have found their merch site. You can find all their clothing at Slam a Slut Records.shop. You've got shorts anywhere between $125 to $150, sweatshirts, which. Have a woman on the front being handed money. Those are out of stock, though. All their sweatshirts are out of stock. In fact, there's a few that probably aren't safe to actually describe on radio.
0: It's, hey, what's the name of that record company again? I'll Slam a Slut.
22: I'll Slam a Slut.
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22: Dang.
0: Hey, it's Jonas Knox. And you think NASCAR, you think about the driver behind the wheel, but race day doesn't happen without the people behind the scenes. The pit crew changing four tires in 9 seconds. The crews working dawn till dark. And many of them, they're veterans and military family members. That's what Unsung Heroes is about. It's a new campaign from Vet the Vote launching this month with NASCAR, honoring the veterans and military family members who keep America's sports running. And those who keep America's elections running as poll workers in their own communities. Because the leadership, the discipline, the work ethic that served America in uniform, that's exactly what our elections need. Vet the Vote has already recruited more than 165,000 veterans and military family members as poll workers, reaching 4 out of 5 zip codes in America. This year, as America turns 250, you can help them reach the rest. For just $25, a dollar for every decade of American independence, you help finish the job. From the pit road to the polling station, visit vetthe.vote/...
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7: 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We once again have two accidents slowing things down here in Palm Beach County, beginning I-95 northbound, south of 45th Street. You'll find the second northbound on the turnpike, south of Lantana Road. The left lane remains blocked here. Please use caution approaching the area. Traffic is a service of Massage Envy in the Traffic Center. 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
11: 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LeVar Arrington, Brady Quinn, Jonas Knox with you here. 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
12: After your sports weekend happens. So it's time to get the FSR IR report.
11: All right, who's got it? Who's got it? Who's got something they want to vent about? We got a squatter on our property.
13: What?
11: Yeah, this damn dove won't leave. This thing was born like 2 weeks ago, and the mom and dad keep coming back to try and get it to leave and fly away, and it just won't go. Just hangs out, just sits there on the patio, just craps, and just won't leave.
13: How is it that you have been able to pull together this information about this failing to launch dove?
11: Well, it's been here for going on a month now. The mom showed up.
13: Like, is it right in front of your face? Like, is it a bird feeder? Like, what?
11: No, it's like we have this potted plant. The mom went up there and made a nest, in a hanging plant. And the mom made a nest and laid a couple of eggs. One was born, and now they just won't leave.
13: Did you wish them a happy Father's Day?
14: Sure, it's a dove.
13: When dad came back.
11: Yeah, it's a dove.
14: You know, it's a dove.
11: Yeah, for a fact. Yeah.
14: Okay.
13: Did you wish the daddy dove a happy Father's Day yesterday?
11: No, kiss my... They don't pay rent. They don't do anything. Like, help... Like, get something. They just squat for free and that's it? What is this? What do we think we are? Like, the bums in Venice?
13: Well, how is it eating? If it hasn't launched, what, are they still feeding them?
11: I don't know. Like, my wife's... My wife's throwing tortilla pieces out there. I'm like, first of all...
14: Oh, jeez.
11: What are we doing?
13: Oh, so you're...
14: That's just...
13: Yeah, you...
15: So you're feeding it.
13: You're feeding it. Yeah.
11: I'm not feeding it.
15: It's like feeding a stray cat. It ain't going nowhere.
13: Right.
14: She's
13: damn right.
15: That's your cat.
11: I'm not feeding it.
13: But your wife is.
11: Yeah, it's all right.
13: It's not really a squatter. That's a guest.
11: Yeah. Well,
14: I don't have an IR story for me, per se, but I do for the sports psychologist for Wyndham Clark. I'm not sure if you guys saw this, but apparently as she was following him, the heckling got so bad she had to go inside. So the lady responsible for helping to have better mental toughness couldn't handle the Wyndham Clark getting, you know, cheered against and just couldn't take it anymore.
11: So she should probably skip the Waste Management Open in Phoenix.
14: Yeah.
11: If she doesn't like the chaos going along with it. Yeah.
14: Yeah.
11: What about you, Var? You got any IR? Any Father's Day IR?
13: I don't really have any IRs. Been pretty low key, man. Low impact, you know? Just been chilling.
11: I mean, you know, other than 12-year-olds with bad attitudes.
13: I'm not going to harp on it, but it's interesting. That was interesting.
11: I think that's good. Nobody had a real, Brady left something out, but we can talk about that later.
16: We are!
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29: And here's what you need to know.
30: Egypt had never won a World Cup game until Sunday night. With three goals in the second half, Egypt beat New Zealand 3-1. Cape Verde, in its first ever World Cup this summer, had tied Spain in its opener and then tied Uruguay 2-2. Spain dominated Saudi Arabia Sunday 4-0. Iran and Belgium finished in a 0-0 tie. American Wyndham Clark won the U.S. Open by one stroke. He was up by six to start the day. In the WNBA's late game in L.A., the Sparks hit a three-point three-pointer at the buzzer to beat New York 98-97. The IndyCar winner was Christian Lundgaard at Road America in Wisconsin. And on the streets of San Diego at Naval Base Coronado, a NASCAR win for Corey Heim, a part-time driver. At the College World Series, North Carolina stayed alive, taking Game 2 over Oklahoma. The Sunday night ball game to the Phillies over the Mets 6-2. Kyle Schwarber hit its 29th homer. I'm Steve DeSager.
0: Morning to all.
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6: 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You'll find the others, I-95 northbound, south of 45th Street. And I-95 northbound, just north of PGA Boulevard. 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
9: Andrew Porro, Cucurella, Danny Olmo, it's Olmo! Did that ball even touch the ground? 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
11: Did you have a problem with how the fans treated Wyndham Clark yesterday? 62% say yes. And would you rather have two U.S. Open wins or one Masters win? 75% say one Masters win. That's actually surprising.
10: He is Seton O'Connor, former Danette, digital presence ambassador, commenting on the comments influencer, diehard Hartford Athletic fan, and chairman of Hartford Visitation Bureau. 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It's Seton O'Connor.
12: Yay!
10: Yay. 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

0: best teams in the world. That is France at the national team level. They have a roster that is so deep, and when they make subs, the level doesn't drop at all. They have speed, they have power, they have athleticism, they have intelligent playmakers, and they have who I think is the best player in the world in Kylian Mbappe. And the thing I've loved about superstars, and I know you talk about this so often with the NFL and the NBA, you know, Magic needed Bird. The two of them pushed each other, right? And Messi needs Mbappe in this World Cup. Messi's tied for the World Cup record. Guess who's two behind him? Mbappe, you don't think he's going to score two goals tonight against an Iraqi team that is qualified for the World Cup for the first time in 40 years? Barcola is a guy to look at. And then the other guy that I really think your listeners should watch is Michael Olise. He had the record for the most assists in all of Europe. He is a star. He plays in Germany. And with Mbappe, the two of them are just dynamic off the charts. It's going to be fun in Philly. We're off to Boston next for England against Ghana tomorrow, and then the U.S. again against Turkey. It's so much fun, man. I hope you're enjoying it, Colin. This is the best time of the year for us.
1: Oh, it's just absolutely riveting. You're our lead analyst. But listen, I got 30 seconds left here quickly. What would you do with Turkey? We got yellow cards. Pulisic's banged up. Chris Richards came off an injury and has given us 90 minutes in back-to-back games. Do you rest, guys? We don't need it in the group stage. Do you rest, guys?
0: This is the first time in our history we've been with two games clinched the group. We've had the liberty to be able to rotate players. I would rotate almost the whole lineup. I'm definitely not playing the four guys on yellows, Balogun, Robinson, Tyler Adams. And I'm making sure those guys get a rest. I'm giving minutes to guys that I think I'm going to need in the later stages of this tournament to make them really feel a part of it. And I still think the U.S. with big rotations can beat this Turkey A team. And at the end of the day, you still want to get a result. You can bring those guys off the bench if you need to. But expect to see a heavily changed lineup. But don't think for a second this group doesn't want to win this game.
1: Great stuff. Stu Holden. Credit to the industry, buddy. You do great work. I'll be watching. Great work. I'll be
0: watching. Colin, I'm going to finish my laundry now, man.
1: He is on. I mean, can you imagine if we asked Brady and Greg Olson? We need you to do six games this week, guys. I mean, you just got to get your cards and your prep and be ready. So watch France tonight. It is a stacked roster. You know, this has been the story this year of Sam Darnold winning and the New York Knicks winning these redemption arcs and stories. It may just be French. The French team is just there are Shaq, Kobe, Lakers. Maybe they're the Bulls, because that's the kind of talent you will see on display. Watch Stu and the fellas at Fox, John Strong. All right, hour two, Colin Wright, Colin Wrong, next. 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
19: WMEN Royal Palm Beach, WIRK HD2 Indiantown, from the Lytle, Ryder, Smith, Ivy, and Fronrath studios. 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
20: News in the NBA. The Dallas Mavericks are hiring national championship-winning Michigan head coach Dusty May as their new head coach. May went 64-13 in two seasons as the head coach of the Wolverines. It's a hiring reminiscent of when Jim Harbaugh won the 2023 college football national championship at Michigan and then departed to become the head coach of the Los Angeles Chargers. Today's World Cup action kicking off as we speak as Argentina faces Austria at Arlington, Texas in a showdown for first place in Group J. Argentina won its opener over Algeria 3-0 on a Lionel Messi hat-trick. Austria won its opener over Jordan 3-1. At 5 p.m. Eastern, France faces Iraq in Philadelphia. France victorious in its opener over Senegal 3-1 behind two Kylian Mbappe goals. Iraq dropped its opener against Norway 4-1 behind a pair of goals from Erling Haaland. I'm Isaac Lohengrin.
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23: 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But the Celtics' front line is just not good enough. 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Good luck with that. 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
23: Okay, here we go. Here we go. Thanks to Stu Holden. We will have Chris Richards from Team USA coming up in about 25 minutes. We are live in Chicago. It is The Herd. It is

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1: What was something you had or most important to wear on game day?
2: Equiblock, they put it on the horses before they race.
1: He had to put it on with gloves.

0: Like if we're then just punish the Clippers. Just get it over with.
1: In the NBA's changing of the rules for the draft lottery, they screwed over Memphis by saying certain teams can't get certain picks for so many years, and and the Jazz and Grizzlies had agreed in principle on a deal. This has nothing to do with aspiration. It's just the point of the NBA doesn't care like what happened previously. Like, to your point, though, if the Clippers haven't hit rock bottom, like, obviously Kawhi's still there, so you haven't moved on from him just yet. If you're going to make this pick, which is pretty important because it is number five, then you're going to kind of want to have some sort of direction on where you go. And right now they're not getting that direction.
0: And this affects other teams too, because like you said, what if like the Clippers are like, you know what? We can actually trade this then, knowing what the future holds based on the information. Other teams maybe could jump in. It does affect other teams. It's not just the Clippers, you know, that are waiting. I feel like other teams are like, well, what do we do once we know what happens?
1: So maybe the Clippers are saying, announce it 2 days after the draft so we can make this pick. and then penalize us some other time when maybe they're middle of the road. Maybe they're picking 13th or 15th or something like that. It has gone on a while. I think that other teams knew about it. I think other teams have done the same things, but they're just, they don't want to be caught now. And now they may be wrapped up in all the Clippers stuff.
0: Yeah.
1: She's Monty Bolaños. I'm Dan Beyer. What a U.S. Open it was. That's nice. We are.
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0: the Premier Lacrosse League. The NLL is an indoor league. 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
1: Yeah, everyone knows that. 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
0: You guys missed the G League?
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3: Oh, wow.
0: It's pretty good to get 29 out of 38 as you guys did the first time around. That's not easy to do. I thought there was going to be like a professional bull riders like PBR. 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Why do you laugh? Why do you laugh? There was no bowling.
3: There was no bowling.
0: No. Speaking of bowling, we should all go.
3: 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We are
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16: 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cruise weekend, Father's Day survival. He is broadcasting today from his bedroom, and it looks as though somebody needs to make the bed. Last man out, or woman, or whomever, last person out of the bed. Those are the rules. Those are the rules, right? The last one out makes it.
17: Yeah, you're 100% right, and it's messy, and I apologize for that and that visual, but this is where the magic happens, what you're seeing behind me.
16: Yeah, that's where the magic happens.
17: Take that in, consume that, but good to be back, norovirus-free, by the way.
16: Take that in, consume that. Is that part of where the magic happens? Do you say that?
17: That's part of the magic. That's part of the outline.
16: Okay, I didn't know if you were talking to me. I didn't know if that was like, you were like telling me to, hey, take that in, or if that's something that's part of the magic that transpires behind you.
17: Yeah, that's like halfway down the list.
16: Got it. Speaking of messy, it is that kind of a day. Our World Cup madness continues here with JC and Ken. And he entered the game today one goal shy of becoming the all-time leader in World Cup goal-scoring history behind good old-fashioned Miroslav Klose, K-L-O-S-E, Klose, who, by the way, was a tremendous goal scorer. But I never thought he was the all-time World Cup. I mean, kind of one of those players, I guess, Kenny, that in the bigger moments or the bigger stage had the bigger... Because I didn't know that Miroslav Klose was the all-time World Cup leading scorer of all time. That was surprising to me.
17: Well, he played in four World Cups, and Germany was chock full of stars. Yeah. This was their prime period, and he was a great striker. I mean, a quintessential number nine, but Klose, not nearly as spectacular a player as Messi, but he was just really, really consistent. Yeah.
16: So Messi, now the all-time leading goal scorer in World Cup history, got number 17 earlier in the day, and then got number 18 in the final, the final throws of stoppage time. Did miss a penalty kick.
17: Should have had a hat trick.
16: Should have had the hat trick again. Now, Argentina has scored five goals in this tournament, all five by none other than number 10, Diaz, the Lionel Messi. He is not Lionel. He's not Lionel. He's Lionel. That's how you pronounce it. We know. Here's the thing. Somebody said on Twitter, he booted that penalty kick because he didn't want the record that way. He didn't want the record with an asterisk.
17: So I believe it.
16: I'll get it later in the day. And sure enough, he did. I mean, I don't believe that intentionally he would miss a goal.
17: No.
16: I do think that he doesn't mind missing it under those circumstances.
17: The universe did the right thing.
16: Yeah, the universe did the right thing by letting him get it the right way, which is earning it, not in a PK situation. It reminds me of the Phil Mickelson versus Tiger Woods made-for-television one-on-one golf match for $10 million, which Phil said to Tiger, pick it up, I don't want to win it this way. And it was like, oh my God, who talks to Tiger Woods that way? Oh my God. It was so cocky. It was so arrogant. And Phil, if you remember, schooled Tiger on that day. And with that, let the worldwide television audience know, I'm so sure I'm winning this that I'm going to give you what could be the defining stroke, because I'd rather not just have you miss it. I'd rather make a shot. So bleep you. He said to Tiger, pick it up. I don't want to win it this way, which was more than he needed to say. He could have just said, pick it up. Let's continue.
17: There are very few athletes I can remember that ended up at the top of the of their sports world like Phil Mickelson, and then had a precipitous fall. Tiger Woods did the same, but he was still beloved. Phil Mickelson then goes to live. Everybody hates him. He has the gambling problems. Then he wins the PGA Championship, completely unexpected. Oldest
16: Crush
17: player ever to do that.
16: Crush
17: just absolutely. He's walking, giving thumbs up to people, totally humble. And then goes back to live. People hate him again. And then more gambling and now allegations of sexual harassment. Phil, nobody cares about Phil anymore. Like, Phil has just had a complete disappearance off the face of the earth and any sort of reputation after the highest point of his career.
16: Yeah, it's not ideal what's happened to Phil Mickelson and his legacy. It's not ideal, but we'll get to that as we progress this summer. Messi, the all-time leading goal scorer, now with 18. Remember, Mbappe, Kylian Mbappe, dig-a-dop-bop-boom-bop.
17: Thanks, Hansen.
16: People think the song Mbappe was just a meaningless nonsense song. Read the lyrics, and it is very deep. It has significant meaning. It was not some bubblegum candy little make-believe word. Mbappe means just a fraction of a moment in time for your existence on this planet. Make the most of it, because it'll be over before you know it. Kylian Mbappe in action as we speak in Philadelphia versus Iraq, and he entered the day with 14. We will not spoil it for you, but he entered the day with 14. He thought he would just be two behind Messi, perhaps, and then he entered the day four behind because Messi breaks the record and then tacks one on top of that. But we won't ruin for you France and Iraq. Just know that France entered as an enormous favorite in that match. 40 years to the day of the hand of God, Messi today becoming the all-time leading scorer in World Cup final history, or World Cup history rather, and doing so on the 40th anniversary of Maradona's hand of God. The fact that they celebrate this to me is as if
17: is wild.
16: It took me, because I'm like, it's like an entire culture said, yeah, we know that it was a mistake and we know that it was actually a blown call, but we're going to celebrate it because we got it. And so we're going to celebrate it accordingly. Now, I don't think that they celebrate it as like, yeah, we got one past the officials and yeah, we screwed the opposition. More the fact that it wound up not mattering as much because he ran through five players.
17: Right.
16: And I mean, obstacle course, probably the greatest goal ever scored in World Cup play history, and then booted one into the back of the net. So it's like, if that were the decider, if that were the, like, even like in sudden death, then you wouldn't celebrate. You'd be ashamed of it. But hand of God, I'm like, I tweeted this morning, I'm like, I remember 40 years ago. Like, I remember when this was on the news. I remember when it was like a thing. I remember when it was on SportsCenter. It was like, oh, look at this here. And I was like, soccer stupid. Like, how do you get that wrong? It's that meaning. No, it didn't matter in the end, as we said. But I tweeted this morning, can we correct hand of God to what it really is? And it's handball of cokehead is why I'd like to rephrase it. It was hand of God, but really it's handball, because clearly that's a handball, of cokehead. Maradona was a miserable soul who later lived the rest of his life with prostitutes and drugs and being rude to people and not appreciating the fans and believing that he was, in fact, a deity greater than human beings. He did truly believe that. Did you ever hear the brothers Oasis, the Gallagher brothers, tell the story of the time that they went to meet Diego Maradona when they were somewhere where he was, and they were like, hey, Maradona's here, you want to meet him? And they told the rest of their band, quote, to piss off, I guess is how you say in British, to like beat it, to get out of here. Did you ever hear that first person account
17: from
16: Liam Gallagher? No, hold on. Which is the one that is the one that's always in trouble? Which is the singer? Okay, so Noel was the one. Yeah, Noel was the one who tells the story, and it is hilarious. But you do need to put your subtitles on, because while he is British, it's kind of hard to discern what it is he's saying as he tells the story of abandoning the rest of the band and their friends and telling them to bleep off so they could go hang out with Diego Maradona.
17: Yeah, he's got that Manchester accent, which is impossible to understand. It's the Scouse type of accent. Yeah, yeah, you can't understand a thing he says, but they tell good stories if you can discern what the hell is coming out of their mouth.
16: I'd just say put the subtitles on is my advice. You know, it's, if you do a simple YouTube search, Liam Gallagher, Diego Maradona, or even on Twitter, you can see the video. And he's brilliant telling the story because, you know, he gives zero bleeps and Maradona gave zero bleeps. And so it was one of those meetings that just had to take place. Just had to. The history needed for these guys to be together amongst only prostitutes, in which I think he threatened, if memory serves me correct, he may have threatened them to not touch any of it. All the women were for him, is what he said. Don't even think about
17: that.
16: Not
17: surprising.
16: Don't even think about that.
17: Yeah, not surprising in the least.
16: Yeah. Maradona, who in his later years only just got shorter and fatter somehow, and then began to resemble a marshmallow, and then he died. But he's a national treasure. He's a deity greater than man.
17: He is a deity.
16: To the Argentine people. But that was, I mean, just a blatant handball next to his head. There was no VAR. Part of the reason VAR exists, actually, is because of that.
17: It's the hand of God.
16: Because what if? Now, hand of God makes me crazy because it's just a handball of cokehead. The hand of God would indicate that God played a role in making certain that the ball got in by some crazy happenstance. No, dude. He punched the ball. His hand is next to his head. Punched the ball into the net. And then who are they playing again? I can't believe I forgot.
17: This is why nobody feels bad about the result, and they universally accept it. It's because he did it against England.
16: It was England.
17: And
16: that's
17: nobody
16: England.
17: Cares if England is suffering in soccer.
16: Yeah, it was against England. That's right. And I remember how furious the opposition was. And it was like, nothing we can do about it. Nobody can do it.
17: Right.
16: Thank God he also had the goal where he ran through. I counted, I think it was five dudes. Did he run through five dudes?
17: Yeah.
16: And they were all ahead of him.
17: Exactly.
16: They were all ahead of him.
17: Yep. It's the most legendary run of all time. And that's why early in his Barcelona career, Messi did the same thing in a La Liga match where he was able to weave through five, six defenders. And that sent the Argentine soccer fans into, that was the first time it really was, that's the next Maradona. That's the savior. Look at that. That was the first time they truly saw the ilk. Messi.
16: It was. I remember it now. That was long hair Messi, right? That was like
17: long hair.
16: So 100%. Hair tucked behind the ear, like the Roger Federer hair behind the ear. Messi ever wear a headband? Did he ever wear a headband? I'm trying to remember. I think he did. And it's a
17: terrible
16: look. I think
17: he did briefly. Yeah, his hair. I mean, he was ugly as hell.
16: Yeah, soccer players do that thing where they do the headband, and the headband never looks good. I mean, Beckham wore a headband, if you remember, for a little bit.
17: He always looks good, though, right?
16: He always looks good, but he wore a headband. I'm not a fan of that.
17: No.
16: Did you ever see the video of Diego Maradona on the field? It wasn't a World Cup game, but did you ever see where he's on the field and they're celebrating, and then someone hands him a bump of cocaine, and he does it right there, like in it's not a full HD as we say now, but it was, you know, 480p once upon a time.
17: Right.
16: It was
17: right.
16: In color television. There's Maradona on the field doing a bump of cocaine off of the fist of someone else.
17: Maradona, he admitted after his playing career was over that in the World Cup, he and the Argentine trainer, they drugged an opposing midfielder because he was dominating Argentina in the first half, and they got a tranquilizer, and they put it in a water bottle, and during a stoppage in play, they offered that player a water bottle, and then he wasn't the same the rest of the match. Like, that was Maradona. He was a scumbag.
18: Yeah, for sure. How about 2014 when they, was it 28? No, 2018, they kept showing him like he was in the, he was in attendance, and he just looked miserable. Every time they showed, he looked miserable.
17: Yeah. Well, he managed Argentina. You remember he in a he was a World Cup manager, and that was a complete flame out, as you'd imagine.
18: It, it was one of those instances. It was like when Magic Johnson took over the Lakers for a little bit.
17: Yes.
18: Where they said, hey, it's our biggest star, and everybody loves him. Oh, wait a second. He's terrible at actually doing this.
17: Right.
18: This
17: isn't the debilitating coke problem, yeah, though, this with Magic.
18: This isn't going to work. This just isn't going to work. Lionel Messi, all of the things and character traits that Maradona was not, and vice versa.
17: Right.
18: And vice versa.
17: Right.
18: Yeah.
17: Doesn't love the cameras, doesn't care, isn't on drugs, the entire thing.
18: My advice to the listening audience is to open YouTube or Twitter and punch in Liam Gallagher, Diego Maradona story, because it is everything that you'd hope for and more. And you're going to do it as soon as we're done. I know you're going to listen.
17: Absolutely.
18: Yeah. Subtitles on is all I can recommend. Let us move on with Good Greek Moving and Storage. Go to goodgreek.com. Monday headlines, the Heat and the Celtics reported favorites now to land Giannis Antetokounmpo. You let out this big sigh. Would you like to explain to the audience, Kenny Boy, why you sigh on that?
17: This is an exact duplicate, a replica of what happened with Damian Lillard. The Heat are the front runners. The player wants to be with the Heat. And then all of a sudden it turns into this national narrative. Oh, the assets that the Heat are offering, not good enough. There's something better out there. And me, I don't think the assets are bad. I think the assets are perfectly fine. But there is still, from the Big Three era, still from Pat Riley grabbing all of those superstars, this want, this desire to torpedo, to cut the knees out from the Heat. So sure enough, what have we done? We flooded the market with the Celtics and Jaylen Brown. And now Jaylen Brown apparently is part of a deal that the Celtics are putting together for Giannis. And now the Heat appear as if they're on the back foot with this entire thing. It would be another offseason failure. And if the Heat can't land Giannis Antetokounmpo now, and there are multiple reports it's going to be done before the draft, which is it's going to be done in the next 24 hours. If the Heat miss out again, what happens? Do you have to blow up the front office? Like, this is another failure if it doesn't happen.
18: And it may not be a thing, as you mentioned, about the Heat as much as it is about Riley. It feels like it's an anti-Riley thing. It feels like it's a
17: 1,000%.
18: It feels like it's enough about you, guy. It's enough about we've had it. We're not fueling. We're not helping you anymore. At least that's what it feels like to me. Also in the headlines, Kenny's friend Dustin May, the legendary coach of FAU that brought them to the Final Four, who then went to Michigan, won a national championship, count it, April, May, June, 3 months ago, is leaving to go to Dallas to be the head coach of the Dallas Mavericks. And I can't believe that this has anything to do beyond not wanting to deal with name, image, likeness and trying to build a roster every year from scratch all over again as if it's some kind of a brand new Lego kit. That's fun if you're a mid-major. That's fun if you're an also-ran contender. Probably not fun if you're at the level he is with a program that just won the national championship, one of the most dominant seasons we've ever seen in college basketball for any team.
17: Yeah, and I look at Dusty's circumstance, and I haven't talked with him yet, but Matt Norlander of CBS Sports does a great job, and he actually was sitting immediately to my right during my Ethernet disaster at Madison Square Garden in the Elite Eight in 2023, but he did talk with Dusty May, or talked with someone close to Dusty May, it wasn't me, said that Dusty is largely in part leaving because it's just not a good environment. It is not fun to coach at the college level anymore.
18: No.
17: It is a free-for-all. So now he gets to go coach paid players, but he actually has a general manager who's going to handle all the talent acquisition in Masai Ujiri, one of the best in the sport. So what a boon that is for Dusty. I'm not surprised he's taking an NBA job. Him and I had talked before when he was at FAU about how that was the ultimate dream of his. He thought the NBA was going to be his path. path, and then the college opportunities came into play. Yeah. But I'm surprised it happened this quickly, this soon. It is really wild.
18: Yeah, I thought it might have been. I thought it might have been Orlando before the Billy Donovan thing.
17: I agree.
18: Yeah, that's. But we talked about it when you had the one-on-one with your boy, and you did a segment together, just the two of you. I said he's leaving. He's going to the NBA, and you said, "Yeah, well, we'll see." But which means, yeah, I know that he is. I just can't say that out loud. So. Right. Not surprised that Dustin May is headed to the NBA. Wyndham Clark wins the U.S. Open again. Is there a more anonymous dude who doesn't have any clout, doesn't have any aura, who just wins U.S. Opens? He's an anonymous dude who in the biggest stage just seems to be like, okay, I'll do this. It's always weird to me that certain players dominate certain majors that aren't specific to a course. Like, I get it if Augusta's just your thing and you're the Masters guy. You know, like Rafa Nadal in tennis, just to own the clay at Roland Garros, you know, like I get it. Like even Venus went in five Wimbledons. It's just your thing.
17: But it's always the same venue.
18: But the U.S. Open's different courses. And yet Wyndham Clark's a dude. It's like, yeah, I'll be the U.S. Open guy. That always blew my mind.
17: Yeah, traditionally the toughest major because the USGA sets up the course to be impossible. The rough is about 5 feet long. The Wyndham Clark is a completely uninspiring winner, though. And over the weekend, I'm tracking World Cup. I'm on the boat,
18: Explain. You say on the boat.
17: Attention.
18: You're not. On
17: I was on a cruise.
18: Boat. You're on a cruise ship. Ken took his wife and his two daughters. It's his daughter, his oldest daughter's 10th birthday.
17: That's right.
18: Ken now has a child in double digits on the score sheet. And so Ken found a cruise that goes to the Bahamas and Fort Pierce. It's $59 a person for 3 days. So Ken is a Groupon cruise. So Ken got the whole family, the $59 cruise, and he survived without norovirus. There was no vomiting. Right. There was no projectile diarrhea. I'm very happy for you.
17: Yeah, it was great. I'd made sure not to touch railings. We disinfected regularly. So all went well. Thank you to Carnival Cruise Lines. And I was on Carnival, and I'm sitting there by the pool on Saturday, and I said to myself, man, I am patronizing this business, this company that has been beleaguered at times the last couple of years, including 2 months ago at Celebration Key in the Bahamas, where two people on the same day, count them two, drowned. I was at Celebration Key on Sunday, didn't drown, fortunately, but I said, I am giving Mickey Arison my money. I am giving the Arison family my money. The least he can do, is bring Giannis home, bring Giannis to the Heat, and if he fails that, it's hello, Royal Caribbean, the rest of my cruising life.
18: Yeah, the aforementioned, the cruise that you took, isn't that widely considered to be the Spirit Airlines of cruises?
17: I guess, except there's a lot more accoutrement, if you will, on a Carnival cruise ship, like 24-hour pizza, like nonstop frozen yogurt and ice cream.
18: Isn't it just
17: Spirit,
18: one?
17: You're not getting that.
18: Yeah, okay, but on the cruise line that you just used, isn't it like a continuous 3 a.m. Waffle House brawl? Isn't it? The video that I see appears to be just a 24-hour 24-hour brawl. And then weaves are being pulled out, and then there's 6,000 person line dances, and the pool is just completely filled with children wearing life jackets, and they're so crammed together that you actually can't feel water. You're just
17: if you Google Port of Miami brawl when we're done, you're gonna see a story from 10 hours ago. So just trust me when I tell you that what you say fairly accurate, because it did happen on Monday morning.
18: Yeah, okay, not surprised. So congratulations on your payola, plugola, or whatever for your cruise line.
17: Uh-huh.
18: I look forward to you getting in trouble for that. Speaking of trades, as we move on with Good Greek Moving and Storage, and you mentioned the trade and the deal put together, hopefully to land Giannis Antetokounmpo to make the Heat relevant once again, Brady Tkachuk traded to the Florida Panthers for both first-round picks in this week's NHL draft. Brady Tkachuk, who is the younger younger, as we've noted before, the younger yet worse looking of the Tkachuk brothers. And they both are the son of the Tkachuk, who is not Walt, who was a different Tkachuk player, even though they call him Big Walt, who he's not Walt. So it's weird when you're, we talked about this a couple months ago, when your nickname is, because your last name is based on a dude who also did your job, but you're not that job. You know what I'm saying? That's very, very strange.
17: Bizarre. Yeah, very, very strange. Very, very bizarre. But we talked about Pat Riley and Keith. How this is, Keith, who they call Walt. But this
18: but
17: is not.
18: But there was a Walt. But there was a Walt Tkachuk.
17: There was a
18: That's
17: Walt.
18: What makes it
17: right.
18: weird.
17: But, they,
18: but, no,
17: right,
18: one calls,
17: it is
18: but no one calls Walt Keith. That's the thing.
17: It's so bizarre. I know. I don't understand it. But Pat Riley, he appears to be on his way out. He can't land a whale anymore to save his life. Meanwhile, Zito, a year after the injury nightmare that absolutely torpedoed the Panthers season, he gets right back on the horse and he says, hey, Ottawa, let's deal. Let's chat. Hey, Mackie Samsikevich, yeah, you were one of our young guns. We brought you up.
18: Look at hockey guy over here.
17: But we ship him off. We ship him off and get a couple of draft picks in return, send him up to Ottawa, and here comes Brady Tkachuk. So the Panthers just reload. There is no better team, including the Carolina Hurricanes, Stanley Cup champions, no better team now when healthy than the Florida Panthers once again. Just keep reloading.
18: Panthers GM doing the Howie Roseman thing from Philadelphia with the Eagles, where it's, we're just one step ahead of you on the players that you want. We're just a little bit better at that acquisition thing than you are. And you do wonder, though, if the Tkachuk brothers will become the first in NHL history to fight each other during a regulation game.
17: It could happen.
18: It could happen. We've seen players that are brothers on the same team. Actually, it does exist currently in the NHL as we speak. But we've not seen brothers fight each other while on the same team in the NHL. So I'm crossing my fingers on that. Don't forget, during the Four Nations this past year, it was Brady Tkachuk who immediately dropped the gloves and then went after it with Sam Bennett, who, by the way, is his new teammate, who's also his brother's buddy in the process thereof. We're going to get to the World Cup with What Tonight You Need to Know. Set the stage. People are betting the World Cup like crazy. We've got some insight from our friends at Hard Rock Bet. And by the way, Hard Rock Bet is buying everybody lunch on Wednesday. 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
17: All right.
18: I got those details for you coming up in just a sec. 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
18: Brothers and sisters, it is Monday all over again. My least favorite day of the week. But good news, it's summertime. And good news again, next week, 4th of July. 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
34: 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Turnpike North, an accident reported just beyond Becker Road. Turnpike South, an accident on the Prosha Griffin Road. I-95 North, an accident on the Prosha Indian Town Road with heavy traffic back to Donald Ross Road. North Lake Boulevard East, an accident just after Prosperity Farms Road. And in Broward, an accident on US 1 South just beyond Copens Road. 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I'm Sharina.
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18: Second half of JC and Ken on this World Cup Monday, the 22nd of June. Do you realize that with yesterday, we actually now enter summer? Summer didn't begin until yesterday. Weird, right? Weird.
17: Yep. Summer solstice, longest day of the year. And now we start heading towards my favorite part of the year when it gets dark at 4:45 and we don't see the sun again until about 7:30.
18: Depends where you live. In West Palm Beach, we get early sunset. It's like 5:17 or something. Like it's 5:27. But, you know, like where I'm from, upstate New York, Western New York, Geneva, New York.
17: 3 o'clock. Yeah,
18: the sun the sun sets in the dead of winter at like 4:02 p.m. And people are miserable.
17: Oh, man. I'm telling you.
18: Yeah.
17: Yeah. In Chicago, same exact thing. It would get dark. It's 4:30 and you're just, your head is on the table. You're like, miserable. I can't go on. I can't do this anymore. It is awful.
18: I love, you know, when the sun is, I love late days. I do. But then when we get into the winter months after, you know, daylight savings, I like when it gets dark early. I do like when it gets dark early.
17: Yeah, I like it during the holiday season too, because the sooner that the sun can go down and you can see the lights in the palm trees and just the, I love that. I don't know. I'm into it.
18: Yeah, I hear you on that. World Cup dates. That's right. World Cup dates being presented by Carnival Cruise. The more Ken mentions it, the more he's hoping to get a free Carnival Cruise. Bring you into fist fights like it's a Waffle House at 3 a.m. during the Jackson family reunion. That's what it is. Go cruise with Ken and get punched in the face. All right, World Cup date. It is Monday. Underway in Philadelphia. Temperatures in the 80s, drizzle on and off. It is France in Iraq. Not Iraq, but Iraq. Say it right.
17: Iraq.
18: Pre-game, Iraq. France was a minus 1,400 favorite. Iraq, Iraq on the comeback, plus 3,000. $100 would have got you 3,000 back. And then, of course, a draw at plus 1,200. We're not here to spoil what's happening in real time, but we'll just let you know that this match started when we started. And we'll leave it at that, and then you can follow along. 8 o'clock tonight. Just a few hours ahead, MetLife Stadium in New York, New Jersey, otherwise known as East Rutherford. 75 degrees expected, drizzle on and off. It is Norway and Senegal. Norway and Senegal both with interesting first round matchup, or first games rather, in this tournament. Norway plus 120. Senegal a plus 230 on the comeback, and the draw just $10 behind that at plus 240. Now, there are some young people who are doing what I used to do, and you see it on Twitter. This one McHugh kid, and he's just betting blindly every single match draw to see what would happen if you just put $100 on every single game.
17: It's like choosing C.
18: Just draw. Because remember, if you get one, it's going to pay 2.5 to 3.5 or even more back. And so far, he's done this the entire tournament halfway through. And Kenny, he's up $3,000.
17: It's basically like taking one of those standardized tests, and you put C way down the line, and you end up seeing what you can do with that. But yeah, I think it's pretty safe, and we've seen a rash of draws over the last 3 to 4 days, so it's actually a pretty smart play, because more often than not, it has been a draw, so that's helpful.
18: Comes in a little bit. Pays pretty well. Draws never minus money. Draws always plus money. Draws always plus at least 200 or close to it. And sometimes it's obviously exaggerated greatly beyond that. Speaking of rash, did you say that you see a rash? You have a rash? Is it from being in the pool in your Spirit Airline cruise? Is that what you got the rash from?
17: Unfortunately, I might have trying to pick something up off the floor, put my knee on the carpet, and now I do have a big, big rash that's going to need some sort of ointment.
18: There's an endorsement right there for the aforementioned cruise line. There's an endorsement. I accidentally put my knee on the carpet, and as a result, now I have staph infection. Nice, Kenny. Real nice. By the way, if you are, in fact, interested in that free lunch I spoke of, listen to this. It's called Super Subs and Saves the Day. It is this Wednesday, noon to 6 p.m. It's happening at La Sandwichery in Wynwood. 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Again, he's there from 2 to 3. And for the Colombians, how about Carlos El Pibe Valderrama. Remember with the blonde curly hair in 94?
17: Former Miami Fusion star.
18: Miami Fusion star. That's right. I forgot about the Miami Fusion. He will be appearing from noon to one. So noon to one for Carlos Valderrama, who's not quite as accessible. And then Michael Irvin from two until three. I'm sorry. They're both just there for 1 hour. My joke goes out the window. This La Sandwichery is at 169 Northwest 23rd in Miami. So I would just punch in probably La Sandwichery in Wynwood for details. But that's with Hard Rock. So as we're joking about Plugola, Payola, our partners, Hard Rock Bet, we're like, hey, you know, could you guys please let people know about our event happening? It is Super Subs Save the Day. So what happens is people bet somebody to score a goal during World Cup. And that player gets subbed out. And they go, damn it, I can't win my bet now. But you can, because the Hard Rock Bet gives you the player as well that comes in for them. So
17: that's
18: whoever,
17: great.
18: So whoever comes in for them, yeah, you get a chance still to win your bet. This is noon until 6 on Wednesday. And again, while supplies last, meaning the sandwiches, the bonus bets, they can't say they ran out of those. If they did, well, then I'm going to have a problem.
17: We're going to have an issue.
18: Oh, and by the way, he says here, free subs, chips, and drinks, too, by the way. How about that? How about that?
17: Could you imagine sitting down to a delicious sub sandwich with Michael Irvin? I mean, honestly, what could be better than that?
18: It seems, sounds like a very quiet and calm, very serene kind
17: measured,
18: of a,
17: right.
18: Yeah. I don't imagine your gastro system is going to digest your sandwich well from all the screaming and yelling and hugging.
17: Let me tell you something about salami.
18: Yeah, I don't know how that's going to go. Digestively with Michael Irvin, who, by the way, I know that Dan Le Batard 20 years ago said he's the single most charismatic person he's ever been around. And I've been in rooms, I've been at parties with Michael Irvin. And when he's there, he doesn't make his presence known as much as everyone knows he's there. He does have an aura. He does have an energy. He does have a vibration. He does, you know, he does give off joy and positivity.
17: He
18: and
17: accommodates
18: excitement.
17: Too. Like, I will say this. Anytime I've been in the same place as him, that guy makes time for
18: everybody. He loves that. He loves to have that moment, put his hand on your shoulder and say, buddy, good to see you. He does the reverse LaVica, where he's actually the celebrity and he's running into people that he doesn't know. And he's saying, hey, man, how are you? Good to see you. And then they feel special. He makes everybody feel special. Whereas opposed to Ken, sees somebody famous in the airport and says, great to see you. And that person's like, do I know you? Yeah. Who the hell are you?
17: His former teammate, his former his Super Bowl champion partner,
18: Emmitt
17: Smith.
18: Triplet.
17: I did
18: his
17: that
18: triplet.
17: Most notably. Yeah, him and Troy and Mike.
18: Yeah, how about you in the airport when you said, Emmitt, great to see you, and he just looked away and ignored you completely. He didn't even acknowledge you.
17: No, it was just on his
18: phone.
17: Such
18: a clown.
17: And he might not have actually even been on a phone call and just ignored me.
18: Norway, Senegal. The Norway folk have been taking over Times Square. They've been doing early morning yoga. They've been rowing the boat. They're taking this pretty seriously.
17: They're
18: Senegal.
17: Awesome.
18: Senegal had a great showing in the first match, did they not? If memory
17: for
18: serves
17: the first
18: me
17: 45
18: correct,
17: minutes. Yeah.
18: For the first half, they did. That's right. That's right. I'm getting confused now. Norway plus 120, Senegal plus 230. That draw looks kind of fat at plus 240. That one feels like it could. This could be a 1-1-2-2 kind of a game, Kenny.
17: Yeah.
18: Two questions. Remember, how we do this is who should win, but then what's the play? Because who should win only indicates on paper, in advance, matchups, strength, your insight. What's the play means, based on what the prices are, this might actually be what the bet is. So first of all, Kenny, who should win this match?
17: Norway should win this match. There's more quality on that Norway side with an all-world goal scorer than there is on Senegal.
18: Any chance that Haaland nets two again as he did in the first round? Any chance?
17: Yeah. There is a chance. There's definitely a chance, though. I do think other Norwegians get in on the party here. This is Norway's just not just Haaland. They're so big and they're so physical. And I don't think Senegal has any answers for that. I think Haaland scores, but I think that there could be multiple goal scorers.
18: For Senegal, would this be their virgin win in World Cup play?
17: I don't think so. I don't know for a fact that
18: I don't mean to put you on the spot, buddy. I just needed a way to bring in the name of another cruise line. Since you went Carnival, Royal Caribbean, you just mentioned Norwegian. So I just had to find a way for me to mention another. I had to find a way to bring another cruise line into it.
17: Thanks.
18: If we're going to get in trouble.
17: Well done, Richard Branson.
18: Yeah, if we're going to get in trouble, if you're going to get in trouble for your blatant plugs, I figured I'll just join you because then they can't suspend us both at the same time.
17: Well, that's what happens when you're a celebrity.
18: If my friends could see me now. Which reminds me of the old tasteless joke. If you remember, if they could see me now, the old Kathy Lee Gifford commercials for Celebrity Cruise Line.
17: Uh-huh. And
18: somebody joked back in 94, if a former NFL star had to murder his wife, why couldn't it have been Frank Gifford? Which is an awful thing to say. Regardless.
17: Feels like Norm MacDonald. That sounds like a Norm MacDonald type of
18: Norm, eh? How about the time that I took my sisters and my then 15-year-old nephew to see Norm at the Improv in Palm Beach? Norm had been on the show. And Norm said, come to the show and come backstage and say hello, please. Say hello before I go on. And so my sisters were in town. They're visiting. My nephew, I think, was 15 or 16. We sneak him into the Improv. We got a table. He's drinking just, you know, diet soda. The rest of us, cocktails. My one sister has become, at this point, devoutly religious, devout Christian. Bible study 5-6 nights a week. Right. Very devout in her faith. The dude who goes on the road with Norm, the middle act, his entire set was mocking religion and religious people and like mocking, taunting religion and God. The entire thing. My sister just, she literally turns around in her seat. So she's facing us with her back to the comedian, with her back to the stage. And I'm glad he didn't see it because he'd be like, hey, what's going on over there?
17: Right. Absolutely.
18: So I'm like, all right, now's a good time to, you know, we don't need to catch the rest of this. Now's a good, hey, let's go back and let's go to the green room and say hi to Norm. Say hi to Norm. So it's the nephew and the sisters and I let the security guy know. And, you know, he's like, hold on, let me check. And then he goes and knocks on the door and he peeks in and he goes, okay, yeah, you're good. And because he says, you know, tells him that I'm there. You know, he said, what's your name? I said, Josh. He said, okay, yeah. So they open the door and all of a sudden it's just, it was like I walked onto the tour bus where Snoop Dogg and Willie Nelson were having a tour together and sharing a bus. That's what it was like. It was just a steel curtain. It was it was a suffocating, it was one of those flame retardant blankets that they throw around a stuntman when they set him on fire. It was that, but it was made of weed smoke. It was just heavy weed.
17: Wow.
18: As soon as you open the door, like they had a towel on, I think they had a towel rolled up under the door like it was a freshman dorm
17: insulated,
18: in college.
17: Right.
18: Yeah. So I walk in, and so sure enough, I'm opening the door. And then there's sister one, there's sister two, there's 15, 16-year-old, probably 15-year-old nephew. And the first thing Norm MacDonald says is, boy, it sure doesn't smell like weed in here. That's the first thing they said. And I said, not at all, Norm.
17: That was perfect.
18: Yeah. And then Norm got mad at me on Twitter, and then he blocked me, and then he died. So there's a lesson in that. I mean, it's amazing how many times I've been blocked on Twitter by somebody who used to be a guest on the show who liked me. We had great rapport, but then didn't connect the dots that it was me on Twitter, and then didn't like my sarcasm and my nonsense, and just hit block. Like,
17: well,
18: Richard Marks was another one. Norm MacDonald, God rest his soul. And these are people that I respect, admire, that I love their art, love their work.
17: Your BS translates much better face-to-face, in person, because you can at least get a sense that you're just being a run-of-the-mill jackass in your own way.
18: Yeah.
17: Whereas Twitter comes off a little mean.
18: Yeah. Well, no, I'm just tweeting mean. It's not coming off. It's intended
17: now
18: to be.
17: It's
18: just mean.
17: Now it's genuine.
18: Like that fat, disgusting grimace in New York that dumped out the Knicks trash can because she wanted to keep it for herself. Yeah, that disgusting whatever. Somebody said she had the build of the Mucinex mucus. And I'm like, that's the build.
17: That's pretty good. Yeah,
18: kind of like the Western Kentucky Hilltopper mascot.
17: Yes.
18: And kind of like Grimace, that same body type in that. But the Mucinex, I think, is a great call on that. Who should win, you say, is Norway. But Kenny, +120, 230 on the comeback, 240 on the draw. What is the play on Hard Rock Bet tonight for World Cup action at 8 p.m. from MetLife Stadium?
17: Yeah, well, I think Norway's going to win. I think the value there is with the draw. Senegal is a pretty good team. And actually, Thierry Henry talked about on the Fox broadcast at halftime of their match against France, talked about how little he was surprised that Senegal was even with France at halftime because they are a really good team. They are a really strong team. So I think Norway's going to win. They're too big. They're too physical. But the value is with the draw because that's very, very likely.
18: Yeah.
17: Or possible.
18: Yeah. When the favorite in a match is less than plus 150, when they're plus money, you go, hold on a second, draw is immediately in play. If they're not minus money, the draw is immediately in play no matter what. You have to be cognizant of that. Let's move on. 11 p.m. tonight. I love a late Monday night kick in World Cup. This tournament is the best. Honestly, I forgot how much I loved it until it was back on American time zones. You know, for us. Then
17: by the way, I'm starting to drink the Kool-Aid. I'm starting to drink the USA is a legitimate
18: World Cup threat. We'll get to that. 11 p.m. tonight, Levi Stadium, Santa Clara. If it looks familiar, it's where the Niners, everybody tears their Achilles. And it's also, it's where we just played the Super Bowl. You got Algeria and Jordan. Algeria minus 190. Jordan plus 550 on the comeback, and the draw in this spot is plus 325. Remember how this works, folks. The minus and the plus is based on $100. If you think, oh, I like Algeria, you'd risk 190 to make 100 in profit. If you thought, oh, I like Jordan, like Air Jordan, Michael Jordan, Bill Belichick's girlfriend, but no
17: Michael
18: Owens. Michael B. $100 will get you $550 back in profit. So it'll return you $650. $325 for the draw in this one. We've seen a lot of draws. We've not had a late night draw. I do wonder if that might not be the case today. Who should win this game? It certainly feels like Algeria based on level of level.

0: I don't buy that at all. I don't like that at all.
1: No, no, plus money. Did I flip the script? Did I flip the odds? Did I make a mistake on that? I may have.
0: You said minus.
1: Let me repeat the money to you. I'm sorry. Yeah. No, I was right. Algeria's minus 190. Jordan's plus 550 on the comeback.
0: Okay.
1: And the draw is 325, so I got it right. But when you talk about Algeria being that bad, if that's the case, then how bad does Jordan have to be that they're plus 550 on the comeback? How bad?
0: Jordan's one of the last teams to get into the tournament. It's one of those, and I guess that hasn't meant much throughout the course of the World Cup, but this is going to be an ugly match. And me, if this was me, I would just go ahead and play the draw, then adjust from there if something weird happens at halftime.
1: I'm glad that you got ahead of yourself, because the next question was, what's the play? I guess that's the answer. The draw is the play. Moving on with Good Greek Moving and Storage. Go to goodgreek.com. We are quickly approaching the end of the month of June. I know we've got a full week left, but I'd be remiss if I didn't point out what we overlooked. And that was a week ago last night, the UFC bettor that had Justin Gaethje to win by knockout or TKO in the third round. Remember, the doctor said Ilia Topuria, after the third round, couldn't continue. Said, no, you can't.
0: Right.
1: Told the referee, Mark Goddard, no, he can't. And then Topuria talked his way back into it. We've never seen before where then a doctor got overruled or got this better, Kenny, had Gaethje to win in the third. If it ends before the fourth begins, it reverts to the previous round. This dude had a $5 parlay. $5 is what he bet. And it would have paid, guess how much, if this last leg came to fruition, which, by the way, the doctor said, no, you can't continue. And that should have been, there's no discussion. It's not, you can't talk. Yeah. The doctor decides you can't talk your way back in. But that's what this weasel doctor allowed to happen. What do you think the payoff would have been for this dude? I bet he hasn't had a good night's sleep since.
0: I'm going to say $10,000.
1: $61,000.
0: Sweet good Lord. All because something we've never seen happen before took place.
1: That's a travesty. The doctor said, no, you can't.
0: And it only happened because it was the White House car.
1: Correct.
0: That's the only reason it happened.
1: I've never seen that doctor before in my life, and he seemed to be there doing it almost as a favor, as a wink-wink, as a, hey, you get to do this because, you know, of your political support, what have you.
0: The guy doing the Walter Reed physicals.
1: But you know what? Mark Goddard, the official in that fight, should have immediately been like, that's it. Wave your hands.
0: Yeah.
1: If the doctor says no, he can't continue. That there's no discussion. You wave your hands above your head. Like to stop the clock in an NFL game. That's what you do, and that means the fight is over. That's it. There's no reversing. There's no returning. That's it. Can you imagine that dude who's like, wait, why are they starting? Why doctor said no?
0: Yeah.
1: Talk about a head fake. That's brutal. That's a brutal head fake. We're out of time, kids. We're back to do it again tomorrow. Do us a favor. Subscribe to JC and Ken wherever you get your audio podcast, like, you know, Spotify, Apple Podcast, and listen at 5 p.m. It's JC and Ken with Fox Sports South Florida. Have yourselves a night, Jordan.
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